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2: Good evening. I'm WFXR meteorologist Kara Thompson from the Pinpoint Weather Center with your latest Southwest Virginia forecast. Increasing cloudiness is expected for the evening. Temperatures will sink into the lower 60s overnight. Partly sunny skies are expected for the day ahead, with a few rain showers and storms possible. Temperatures will rise into the mid-70s. For your full weather forecast, watch WFXR News.
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4: A little bit of a high shotgun snap and a backside hit. Another sack. 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Goes Flower. Touchdown. It's another sack. It's another scoop and
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0: We've got your hits right here on Cool 95.3 WXBX. October is Breast Cancer Awareness Month, and the annual Ladies Night Out event takes place on Thursday, October 15th at the Withville Meeting Center. 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
2: Good evening, I'm WFXR meteorologist Kara Thompson from the Pinpoint Weather Center with your latest Southwest Virginia forecast. Increasing cloudiness is expected for the evening. Temperatures will sink into the lower 60s overnight. Partly sunny skies are expected for the day ahead, with a few rain showers and storms possible. Temperatures will rise into the mid-70s. For your full weather forecast, watch WFXR News.
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2: Good evening. I'm WFXR meteorologist Kara Thompson from the Pinpoint Weather Center with your latest Southwest Virginia forecast. Increasing cloudiness is expected for the evening. Temperatures will sink into the lower 60s overnight. Partly sunny skies are expected for the day ahead, with a few rain showers and storms possible. Temperatures will rise into the mid-70s. For your full weather forecast, watch WFXR News.
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0: Huskies is this Saturday. Virginia Tech returns to Lane Stadium to take on Georgia Tech in a battle of the Techs.
1: A little bit of a high shotgun snap and a backside hit. Another sack. This one is picked up into the end zone. Goes Flowers. Touchdown. It's another sack. It's another scoop and score.
0: Pre-game coverage begins at 1:30. And kickoff is set for 3:30 right here on Cool 95.3 WXBX.

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2: Good evening. I'm WFXR meteorologist Kara Thompson from the Pinpoint Weather Center with your latest Southwest Virginia forecast. Increasing cloudiness is expected for the evening. Temperatures will sink into the lower 60s overnight. Partly sunny skies are expected for the day ahead, with a few rain showers and storms possible. Temperatures will rise into the mid-70s. For your full weather forecast, watch WFXR News.
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1: The Wythe County Planning Commission will hold a public hearing on the proposed land use classification ordinance on Monday, October 26th at 6 p.m. in the George Wythe High School Auditorium. Advance registration to speak is available online at withco.org/zoning until noon the day of the hearing, or in person beginning at 5:30 p.m. until hearing time. If you cannot attend, written comments can also be submitted online for the record. Before the hearing, review the proposed ordinance, FAQs, registration information, and more at withco.org/zoning.
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1: AP News, I'm Marcela Sanchez. There are new details about what federal authorities took from the home of Minnesota Democratic Representative Ilhan Omar. The AP's Ed Donahue has more.
2: A source tells the AP a search Monday of Omar's home in Washington resulted in the seizure of her phone. More than a dozen grand jury subpoenas were issued, including to some of her relatives. The source also says the investigation involves potential fraud in Omar's immigration paperwork. Vice President J.D. Vance was asked about the investigation less than a month before the midterm elections.
3: We try to run our Department of Justice in a fair and honest way. We try to let the law follow the facts rather than creating facts just to prosecute people we don't like.
2: Shannon Jackson lives in Omar's neighborhood.
4: I don't want to see people being discriminated against, even if it's not racial, just because you're acting different or something. I know I'm different.
2: Omar is running for re-election. Ed Donahue, Washington.
1: The Justice Department is threatening California with possible legal action over what it says are non-citizens believed to have received mail ballots. A letter sent to Secretary of State Shirley Weber from Trent McCotter, the acting Deputy U.S. Attorney General, says the department has provided officials in Los Angeles County with a password-protected thumb drive. It contains a list of names the federal government believes are likely non-citizens who were sent ballots to participate in the November 3rd midterm election. The new White House press secretary, Katie Zachariah, is facing questions about her background and resume. Zachariah has long described herself as a lawyer, but so far she and the White House have offered no evidence that she passed the bar exam in any state or in China, where she worked for a large law firm years ago. Asian shares fell sharply and U.S. equity futures were mixed. More stories at apnews.com. This is AP News.
5: We wouldn't be.
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0: WXBX is Cool 95.3. 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

0: The Wythe County Planning Commission will hold a public hearing on the proposed land use classification ordinance on Monday, October 26th at 6 p.m. in the George Wythe High School auditorium. 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
1: AP News, I'm Marcela Sanchez. There are new details about what federal authorities took from the home of Minnesota Democratic Representative Ilhan Omar. The AP's Ed Donahue has more.
2: A source tells the AP a search Monday of Omar's home in Washington resulted in the seizure of her phone. More than a dozen grand jury subpoenas were issued, including to some of her relatives. The source also says the investigation involves potential fraud in Omar's immigration paperwork. Vice President J.D. Vance was asked about the investigation less than a month before the midterm elections.
3: We try to run our Department of Justice in a fair and honest way. We try to let the law follow the facts rather than creating facts just to prosecute people we don't like.
2: Shannon Jackson lives in Omar's neighborhood.
4: I don't want to see people being discriminated against, even if it's not racial, just because you're acting different or something. I know I'm different.
2: Omar is running for re-election. Ed Donahue, Washington.
1: The Justice Department is threatening California with possible legal action over what it says are non-citizens believed to have received mail ballots. A letter sent to Secretary of State Shirley Weber from Trent McCotter, the acting deputy U.S. Attorney General, says the department has provided officials in Los Angeles County with a password-protected thumb drive. It contains a list of names the federal government believes are likely non-citizens who were sent ballots to participate in the November 3rd midterm election. The new White House press secretary, Katie Zachariah, is facing questions about her background and resume. Zachariah has long described herself as a lawyer, but so far she and the White House have offered no evidence that she passed the bar exam in any state or in China, where she worked for a large law firm years ago. Asian shares fell sharply and U.S. equity futures were mixed. More stories at apnews.com. This is AP News.
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1: AP News, I'm Marcela Sanchez. Federal authorities investigating Minnesota Representative Ilhan Omar seized her phone and have issued more than a dozen grand jury subpoenas, including to some of her relatives. This was according to a person briefed on the probe. The scope of the investigation into the Democratic lawmaker is unclear, but Homeland Security Secretary Mark Wayne Mullen has suggested that authorities were examining potential crimes related to her family's immigration paperwork. New White House Press Secretary Katie Zachariah is facing mounting questions about her background and resume. Zachariah has long described herself as a lawyer, but so far she and the White House have offered no evidence that she passed the bar exam in any state or in China, where she worked for a large law firm years ago. Officials have confirmed that Ukraine has struck a Russian oil refinery following a brief energy infrastructure truce. The AP's Karen Shamas reports the strikes came hours after Ukrainian President Volodymyr Zelensky announced the truce, which he said was rejected by Moscow, was over.
2: People, of course, it's not energy ceasefire. It looks like absolutely the continuation of escalation from Russian side.
3: Russia's defense ministry said the Ukrainian attack targeted the Ryazan region southeast of Moscow early on

0: Thursday. It said that air defences downed 4 Ukrainian Flamingo missiles and 69 drones attacking the refinery, but drone fragments sparked a fire at the refinery. I'm Karen Chemas.
1: Two regional officials say Iran-backed Houthi rebels struck the headquarters of Saudi oil company Aramco yesterday, damaging the offices of senior executives. No casualties were reported. The rebels say the latest attacks are retaliation for Saudi military actions in Yemen. More stories at apnews.com. This is AP News.
2: Is your child glued to their phone, endlessly scrolling Instagram, watching YouTube? A Los Angeles jury recently found Meta and YouTube negligent, ruling their platforms were deliberately designed to addict children. 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
1: AP News, I'm Marcela Sanchez. A new poll is raising serious warning signs for the Republican Party. AP correspondent Donna Warder reports.
2: A strong majority of voters surveyed by the Associated Press and the NORC Center for Public Affairs Research say they're looking for a major change in November's midterm elections, saying President Donald Trump has fallen short at home and abroad. Voters are deeply frustrated with Trump and his leadership, and only about a third of registered voters who responded to the poll have a very or somewhat favorable view of Trump. 80% disapprove of how Trump is handling the cost of living. About 75% disapprove of his performance on the economy. Donna Warder, Washington.
1: Ukrainian drones have lost some speed after restrictions were suddenly imposed on battlefield use of the country's U.S.-made Starlink communication terminals. The AP's Ben Thomas has more.
3: Ukrainian officials shared the information as the capital endured a second consecutive night of missile attacks.
4: Shots in annually ballistic missiles and hundreds of Iranian drones. Again,
3: President Volodymyr Zelensky spoke during a visit with British Prime Minister Andy Burnham.
4: It looks like, absolutely, the continuation of escalation from Russian side.
3: Adding,
4: we had also some difficulties, what I want to discuss with Andy, about Starlink and about intelligence. I mean, a lot of different surprises.
3: Ukraine also did not receive the usual advance warning from its Western allies about the latest Russian ballistic missiles. I'm Ben Thomas.
1: U.S. wholesale inflation rose more quickly than expected in September, with the producer price index jumping to 6.3% from a year ago, according to the Labor Department. Meanwhile, the number of Americans filing for unemployment benefits remains at historically low levels, despite ticking by 1,000 to 199,000 for the week ending October 10th. This is AP News.
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1: 24/7, baby. 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

0: 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We ship it. 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We print it. Looking for something different? 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We're local veterans, giving back, and proud to serve the community we love. 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

Cool 95.3 WXBX. That is Elton John and one of his big hits from the 70s. And Daniel, we have some tickets to give away to Virginia Tech, and they're playing this Saturday night. It was actually Saturday afternoon at home. And we'd like to thank our sponsors for our Hokie ticket giveaway: Black Bear Harley Davidson, Steamed Cafe in Withville, Counts Family Pharmacy, Jason's Auto Service in Max Meadows, and P.R. Sturgill Fine Jewelry in Withville. Of course, a location in Radford. Now, we would like to congratulate Stephen Bledsoe, signed up at Black Bear Harley Davidson. He gets to go see Virginia Tech play, and Whit Quisenberry, who signed up at P.R. Sturgill, and he is going to go watch the Hokies play Saturday at Lane Stadium. So you still have a chance to go by those sponsors, because the next home game, which I think a couple of weeks will give away some more Hokie tickets. So get by those sponsors. Get signed up today, because you could join the winners. Here's Scandal and the Warrior. Cool 95.3 WXBX. Oh yeah, love this song.

0: AP News, I'm Marcela Sanchez. A new poll is raising serious warning signs for the Republican Party. AP correspondent Donna Warder reports.
1: A strong majority of voters surveyed by the Associated Press and the NORC Center for Public Affairs Research say they're looking for a major change in November's midterm elections, saying President Donald Trump has fallen short at home and abroad. Voters are deeply frustrated with Trump and his leadership, and only about a third of registered voters who responded to the poll have a very or somewhat favorable view of Trump. 80% disapprove of how Trump is handling the cost of living. About 75% disapprove of his performance on the economy. Donna Warder, Washington.
0: Ukrainian drones have lost some speed after restrictions were suddenly imposed on battlefield use of the country's U.S.-made Starlink communication terminals. The AP's Ben Thomas has more.
2: Ukrainian officials shared the information as the capital endured a second consecutive night of missile attacks. President Volodymyr Zelensky spoke during a visit with British Prime Minister Andy Burnham.
3: It looks like, absolutely, the continuation of escalation from Russian side.
2: Adding,
3: we had also some difficulties, what I want to discuss with Andy about Starlink and about intelligence. I mean, there are a lot of different surprises.
2: Ukraine also did not receive the usual advance warning from its Western allies about the latest Russian ballistic missiles. I'm Ben Thomas.
0: U.S. wholesale inflation rose more quickly than expected in September, with the producer price index jumping to 6.3% from a year ago, according to the Labor Department. Meanwhile, the number of Americans filing for unemployment benefits remains at historically low levels, despite ticking by 1,000 to 199,000 for the week ending October 10th. This is AP News.
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Good afternoon. We have some hockey tickets to give away to the Blue Ridge Bobcats. Tickets later on this afternoon.

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0: The Wythe County Planning Commission will hold a public hearing on the proposed land use classification ordinance on Monday, October 26th at 6 p.m. in the George Wythe High School auditorium. 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

0: Saturday night, October 17th, with Raceway is going out with a bang. 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
3: 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It's another sack. 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
2: Good afternoon. I'm WFXR meteorologist Kara Thompson from the Pinpoint Weather Center with your latest Southwest Virginia forecast. Isolated afternoon showers and storms are possible. Skies will be partly cloudy as temperatures rise into the upper 70s. Expect a few passing clouds overnight with temperatures falling to near 60 degrees. Friday will start sunny with increasing cloudiness expected for the afternoon. Temperatures will reach the upper 70s. For your full weather forecast, watch WFXR News.
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That is Chicago with Peter Cetera doing the lead singing there. And you're the inspiration on Cool 95.3 WXBX. Later on this afternoon, our very own Tom Moore will be broadcasting live from Ladies Night Out. That's at the Withville Meeting Center. And he'll be on location starting around 4 o'clock this afternoon. But right now, I have a pair of passes, the Bobcats, Blue Ridge Bobcats. They kick things off this weekend with the hard-to-believe hockey season is here. Now, I have a pair of tickets. You can go check out all the hockey action this weekend, either on tomorrow, which is Friday, or Saturday. So if you want to go, I'm going to take the first caller, make it real easy, at 228. That's 228-0953. First caller, not correct caller. Yeah, just the first caller at 228-0953. We'll send you to hockey. It's Mariah Carey, Dream Lover, Cool 95.3 WXBX.

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0: Coming for the Hokies is this Saturday. Virginia Tech returns to Lane Stadium to take on Georgia Tech in a battle of the Techs.
1: A little bit of a high shotgun snap and a backside hit. Another sack. This one is picked up into the end zone. Goes Flower. Touchdown. It's another sack. It's another scoop and score.
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5: Good afternoon. I'm WFXR meteorologist Kara Thompson from the Pinpoint Weather Center with your latest Southwest Virginia forecast. Isolated afternoon showers and storms are possible. Skies will be partly cloudy as temperatures rise into the upper 70s. Expect a few passing clouds overnight with temperatures falling to near 60 degrees. Friday will start sunny with increasing cloudiness expected for the afternoon. Temperatures will reach the upper 70s. For your full weather forecast, watch WFXR News.
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0: seen in the movie Oh Brother, Where Art Thou? And the famous song I Am a Man of Constant Sorrow?
1: In constant sorrow.
0: Well, the man who was the singing voice of George Clooney is none other than Dan Tominski, who will be coming to the Millwall Theater Saturday, October 17th at 7:30 p.m. Dan has worked with Alison Krauss and Union Station for years and will deliver award-winning music and quintessential bluegrass to the McLean stage. 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
2: Good evening. I'm WFXR meteorologist Kara Thompson from the Pinpoint Weather Center with your latest Southwest Virginia forecast. Expect partly cloudy to mostly clear skies for the evening, with temperatures falling to near.
3: 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This is a wonderful event, very important event. The Wythe County Breast Cancer Coalition puts this on every year. This coalition, by the way, was formed in 1998, and it grows every year. It's about educating women about early detection and prevention of breast cancer and other information concerning women's health issues within this community. And it's a great success. There's so much good information here, and it's a lot of fun. There's a lot of fellowship. There's survivors here. There will be a candlelight remembrance later on about those who unfortunately have lost the battle to breast cancer. But it's not a somber event. It's a celebration of being positive and seeing what everyone can do to support the healthcare community and research, if you will, and other ways to learn more about breast cancer. And hopefully, as June Kearse, Relay for Life, one of the Relay for Life founders who will be here tonight, as June Kearse would say, to help eradicate this horrible disease. So that's the goal. So we're going to be broadcasting live here until 6 p.m. And from time to time, we'll come on and hopefully have some conversations with some key players here about why this event is so important. And there's many, many, many vendors here. There's a whole staff of volunteers, including students from WCC College here in the nursing program. So there's lots of people here, and there's going to be lots of attendees. And the official speaker dinner event will start at 6. We will be wrapping up our broadcast right before that. But you are encouraged, if you're hearing the sound of my voice, and I hope you are. How am I doing? Oh, don't tell me. If you're hearing the sound of my voice, please come out. And you can register for this event. There's door prizes. There's going to be dinner, wonderful, wonderful dinner here tonight. And it's just a great, great event. And come out and learn more about how we can all help eradicate this horrible disease. So we're at the Withville Meeting Center, right beside the campus of Withville Community College. 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And stop by, and if you come to this event, and I highly encourage you to do so, please say hello, and we look forward to seeing you. 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
1: All right, we are back on WXBX FM 95.3 here in Whitfield live, coming to you from 2026 Ladies Night Out, which is a Whit County Breast Cancer Coalition's wonderful annual event where we look at it as a celebration and being positive about doing things, making the public aware of the research and the strides that are being made in healthcare industry about breast cancer and other cancers, also other women's health issues. But tonight, it's really about the Whit County Breast Cancer Coalition's annual event. It's food, it's fun, there's door prizes, and a lot of good information. And I'm standing right now with Deborah Baranski. She's one of the chairpersons of the society, and she's been on our station before, talked to Danny G. So she's brave enough to risk talking to me, Tom Moore. So we're going to take a crack at it. But thank you for hosting this event, Deborah Baranski. And tell everybody out there why this event is so important.
2: The crucial part is that this part of Virginia has a much higher morbidity rate from breast cancer than the entire rest of the state. And it's because women don't get screenings when they need to get them, or they don't have insurance. And we're trying to bring awareness, especially to a program that it's called Every Woman's Life, that the Virginia Department of Health holds. And, of course, you have to meet a certain criteria. But if you need to get a mammogram and you don't have insurance, go to your local health department. There's one right here in Whitfield. Talk to those ladies. And if you qualify for the program, they will pay for your mammogram. And if you're diagnosed with breast cancer, they will actually pay for your treatment. And I don't think enough women know that, because one of the nursing students was telling me tonight that her grandmother is dying right now with stage 4 breast cancer because she didn't have screenings in time.
1: So paying for the treatment now, there's no deadline or your treatment doesn't expire because of funding.
2: Exactly. And I understand there are guidelines to

0: qualify. Obviously, you can't be a millionaire and qualify for that program. But if you don't have insurance and if you are on a limited income, definitely get in touch with those folks and find out if you are eligible.
1: Okay, now, you know, speaking of funding, this event itself, I know that you say special thanks to the Withland Foundation with County Community Hospital for supplying some grants and things like that to help you hold this event. And I assume they get involved in other aspects as well.
0: Well, they're involved, especially the Withland Foundation, which became a reality when the hospital, the community hospital, was sold. They never touched the base funding. It's what the money that's invested makes that they give out as grants. And they are our largest funder. We could not do this without them.
1: Well, they're involved in so many things. Now, tonight, you have an interesting program. You've got a welcome, of course. You've got social media announcements. So someone's going to update everybody on how important social media is. We have a candlelight remembrance, recognition of breast cancer survivors. And so who is the main speaker tonight, if you will? Is that a fair question?
0: Yes, Kathleen Carnai Hammett. Her father was Dr. Bob Carnai, and her mother is Karen Carnai. Her dad was a doctor here in the community, and her mother is still an RN. She's retired now. But Karen had breast cancer, and she was adopted and found out she carried the gene for breast cancer. And as a result, Kathleen knew she needed to get screened early and ended up with breast cancer. And but she had little bitty kids, but, you know, she's alive and well and just a delightful person. And her family, I forget what year they moved here. It was maybe 72. Actually, her dad was at the autopsy of JFK at Parkland Hospital.
1: How about that?
0: Yeah.
1: It's a small world.
0: And before he died, he had given a number of talks about that here locally.
1: So tonight, people can expect wonderful remarks by her. What else can they expect in the way of kind of food and fellowship?
0: Well, we are having a little small charcuterie-type tray. It's cardboard. It's not permanent. And so you'll have some snacks. Pepsi graciously donated some bottles of the bottles of water that we'll be giving out, so we didn't have to pay for. Pepsi gave water, and we want to thank them for their generosity.
1: That's wonderful. So before we wrap it up, let our listeners know out there how they can either get involved or how they can perhaps donate and kind of keep track of what's going on.
0: Obviously. The event is held every third Thursday in October. And you've still got time to get dressed and get over here. And if you haven't eaten, we won't let you go hungry. And we give away door prizes all night. We don't charge vendors for their tables. We simply ask for a door prize donation. And we have more door prizes than God's got little green apples. And we will be giving away things all night. We have a gift bag that is made possible by the funding from Withland Foundation. It's a good time. It's not all business. We have a lot of fun doing it.
1: And you have website or contact information?
0: We have a Facebook page. And we also, you mentioned social media. Melissa Akers is our media specialist, and she is absolutely amazing. She does all of our graphics and works with the printers. And I don't know what we'd do without her.
1: Okay, great. Well, I don't know what we do without you, Deborah Baranski. You have a lot on your plate this evening, but we really appreciate your hard work. And I look forward to seeing some of your friends and colleagues. June Kurse, I really hope I can grab her for a minute or two. Whether she'll speak for just a minute or two, I don't know. But she has a lot to say. She is so wonderful.
0: She is.
1: And, of course, the relay for her legacy with Relay for Life. And I hope you grab her this evening. But thank you so much, Deborah Baranski, chairperson, one of the co-chairpersons, or if you will, of this 2026 Ladies Night Out. Thanks for stopping by and chatting with us. Good luck with the event. We're going to return to regular programming. 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

0: 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We are at the 2026 Ladies Night Out with County Breast Cancer Coalition event. It's a wonderful event. There'll be public speaking here about cancer research, success stories for breast cancer survivors. There'll be some memories of those we've lost. But it's not a somber event. It's a celebration of what's possible when people get together and figure out a way, as June Kirst would say, to get rid of this terrible, terrible disease. And I have a lady tonight who's with CURVES in Whitville. It's an exercise organization, and her name is Nikki Summers. She's nice enough to talk to us just for a minute, and thank you for doing this, Nikki. And I wanted to ask you why it's important for an organization like CURVES to have a presence here tonight.
1: Well, CURVES is a fitness facility designed especially for women. We feature a 30-minute strength training workout that helps you build your strength, your cardio, and stretching all in just 30 minutes. As we age, we lose muscle, and as we reach 40, we lose 6% of our muscle mass every year. So strength training is certainly important to keep your bones and your muscles strong.
0: So what kind of questions do people ask when they stop by your table? You've got a lovely table, some information there. What does a woman who's got some health issues, and I don't want to be too specific about it because I'm not a medical person, but what kinds of questions do they ask about physical therapy and exercise and things like that?
1: Well, a lot of them ask, you know, can they do it? 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
0: Well, now, what is your contact information if people want to find out more about CURVES?
1: Actually, absolutely. We are located right across from Food City on Main Street, 725 West Main Street. You can call us at 276-223-1104 or check out our Facebook page. 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And we are constantly posting on there all the fun things that we have going on, and we would love to welcome you in.
0: Great. Well, Nikki Summers, thanks for chatting with us on the radio tonight. Thanks for being part of this, folks. What Nikki said about CURVES, and it's important that CURVES has a presence here tonight, along with a lot of other organizations here, bringing awareness, literally, to this horrible disease. But optimism, and like CURVES, have some plans for you. If you're thinking about exercising, or maybe you've been under the weather a bit, have some health issues, it's always good, I always say, to ask questions. And so if you're in the vicinity tonight, this event starts officially at 6 p.m., come on over to the Whitfield Meeting Center and stop by the CURVES table and talk to Nikki and ask away. So thanks again, Nikki, for stopping by. We're going to take a break now. We'll return to regular programming. You're listening to WXBX FM 95.3 live from the Whitfield Meeting Center. Back in a bit. Oh, can't you say goodnight so you can take-

0: All right, we are back live from the Whitfield Meeting Center in downtown Whitfield at 2026 Ladies Night Out, which is the Whip County Breast Cancer Coalition and FM 95.3. Very proud to be participating in this event, and we're trying to raise awareness for this disease and some of the strides in research, physical therapy, what have you, that take place every day for the folks who are combating the effects of this disease. And it's a wonderful program. It starts officially at 6 p.m., so come on by. There's going to be food. There'll be some public speaking. There's lots of vendors here with a lot of information in the community about how you can improve the quality of your life if you happen to be a survivor or you're struggling some with other health issues. It's all about women and health tonight. And like I say, we're very proud to be a part of it. Right now, we're going to talk with Carla Yates. She is the program head for Associate's Degree in Nursing at Whitfield Community College, and she's joined by April Linville, who's Associate Professor of Nursing. So, boy, between the two of you, I think you know everything there is to know. So, gee, where do we start? I've asked this question a lot tonight, but I'll ask it again of both of you, but I think it's pretty obvious. But why is it so important that the public be informed about what's going on and breast cancer, other women's health issues, and the importance of an event like this?
1: We're excited to be a partner with the entire event. Women's health is underserved, and we need to make sure that women have access to care and early detection of breast cancer.
0: Well, we had a lady talk about that earlier, which is great because our listeners, I didn't know, but there is funding. If you need funding, not only for

0: treatment, well, treatment, ongoing treatment. There's no time limit to it, and there's some qualifications and stuff, but there's help out there if people know how to get it. And you guys are involved, of course, with training all these wonderful health workers. So talk a little bit about the program itself at WCC, how you see it now, and what do you think the future holds?
1: Well, the program at WCC is a two-year program for an associate degree in nursing, and we hope that it continues to grow. We offer a lot of opportunities for clinical experiences, and we also offer a lot of job opportunities for students who are interested in the profession.
0: Now, there's an aspect of home health care that we hear about all the time. So do you have students in the program now who are going into that, or most going into hospitals and things like that?
2: So our students go, actually, our graduates, once they graduate, they go into a variety of different settings. A lot of them are going into the emergency room. We've got some that have gone into the women's center. We have some med-surg nurses that are out there. But our students are exposed to all of these areas of nursing as part of our curriculum. So they complete 540 clinical hours throughout the program in different areas, from the Department of Corrections to school nursing up into critical care access hospitals.
0: That lot of clinical hours. And I know COVID some years ago, it's kind of like a dirty word now because of all the ramifications of that. But during that time, I would hear that nurses were really struggling with the hours, the stress, the issues dealing with grieving families, a lot of things impacting nurses who encounter these diseases and situations firsthand. Is part of that, is the psychological aspect of the work itself, such as stress and what have you, is that covered in the training?
1: It absolutely is covered in the training. We try to emphasize the importance of self-care while they're in the program because nursing school is stressful, but also that continued self-care throughout your career as a nurse, because it can be very stressful.
0: And traveling nurses, yeah, I guess that's not always what it's cracked up to be, is it? I mean, I hear mixed reviews about traveling nurses.
2: Yeah, the landscape of nursing has changed a lot since even when we went to school. Nurses are put into specialty areas now where we didn't have those opportunities. It's a high-paying job. There's lots of opportunities to grow and change and develop your career throughout its time. You know, travel nursing is there, and we have backed down from what it was during COVID times. Thankfully, a lot of our hospital systems are starting to move away from it just because it's not a sustainable funding model for anybody, really.
0: Well, what advice would you have for a listener out there, a young man, young lady, considering going into nursing? What would be something that you would advise them to do?
1: I would advise them to stop on by the college and see either one of the nursing faculty members, like myself, or the program director, Carla Yates. We're more than happy to speak with someone at any time, and we're happy to have you. So come on by.
0: Very good. And once they go through the program, the future's bright?
2: Absolutely. It's only going up from here, too. We have 100% pass rate on our NCLEX, which is the test that students take to become a nurse, on their first-time pass rate for 4 years in a row. We're excited about the additional years to come. But we also have 100% job placement rate as well. And I think that's important because when you finish a program, you want to know that you're job ready and that you will have a job afterward. And we have really good statistics to back that up.
0: Well, that is great news. So thank you, Carla Yates, Whitfield Community College, head of programming in the associate nursing degree area, and April Linville, professor of nursing over there. You guys have been great. Thank you so much for stopping by and taking the time to chat with us and our listeners on the radio. We appreciate it, and good luck, and congratulations on what promises to be another successful event. Have a good evening. Thank you for stopping by. And there you go, folks. There's some more information for you about why this event is so important and the kind of folks who are here and their experiences and their credentials and all aspects of women's health is represented very well here tonight. So we're going to take a break now. We'll be here until 6 p.m. Chatting some more. So thank you for listening. I hope you're learning something. And come on out The event is open, available. Come out and check it out. And we will be back in a bit. 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
1: On September 15th, 2026, an application was filed with the Federal Communications Commission seeking consent to the assignment of the licenses of WXBX 95.3 MHz and WLOY 660 kHz, both at Rural Retreat, and WYVE 1280 kHz at Withville, from Three Rivers Media Incorporated to Bolden Radio, LLC. 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
2: Good evening. I'm WFXR meteorologist Kara Thompson from the Pinpoint Weather Center with your latest Southwest Virginia forecast. Expect partly cloudy to mostly clear skies for the evening, with temperatures falling to near 60 degrees overnight. The day ahead will start sunny, with increasing cloudiness expected for the afternoon. Temperatures will reach the upper 70s. For your full weather forecast, watch WFXR News.
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3: AP News, I'm Ben Thomas. Russian aerial strikes hit 15 regions of Ukraine today, killing at least 3 civilians. And Ed Donahue reports Ukraine is striking back.
4: Hours after Ukrainian President Volodymyr Zelensky said a brief energy infrastructure truce is over, officials say Ukraine launched a drone and missile attack on a Russian oil refinery. Meantime, Ukraine's relationship with the U.S. has soured.
5: It's a pity that we are losing strong partner.
4: President Trump made a deal with Russian President Vladimir Putin to import Russian diesel, despite international efforts to sanction Russia for the invasion of Ukraine.

0: Saudi-led coalition fighting the Iran-backed Houthi rebels in Yemen say they thwarted a missile attack on Saudi Arabia.
1: And we're back live on FM 95.3, cool 95.3, at the Whitfield Meeting Center for the 2026 Ladies Night Out with Counting Breast Cancer Coalition event. Lots of information, lots of vendors, lots of prizes and giveaways, food, fellowship, and celebrating, if you will. I like to use that word because I'm trying to be positive about this disease and how we can all learn more about it, support the research, because there's strides in breast cancer research every day, and we're trying to eradicate this disease, and that's what this event is all about. And it's this room is filling up at the Whitfield Meeting Center, but come on by. It's starting about 50 minutes from now, and I'm joined by a young lady, Lorey Merritt. She's with Hitachi Energy, and she's organizing a very special dinner that she wants to tell our listeners about. So thank you, Lorey, for stopping by. What exactly is going on?
2: Thank you for having me. We are having our second annual breast cancer dinner celebrating survivors, warriors, as well as caregivers. The dinner is to just bring more awareness to it, and in a community which is sometimes rural, the disease can make people feel very isolated. So our goal is to bring them together, to celebrate them, and to bring more awareness around it.
1: Now, what is your position at Hitachi, and how did you get involved?
2: So I am the factory administration assistant there, and I got involved because I had a friend of mine, a best friend of mine. She passed away in 2013, and I just went through that journey with her, and so I'm very aware of how lonely sometimes it can be. And in her memory, I like to just continue to bring as much awareness and comfort to a community that sometimes seems to be overlooked.
1: Well, sorry for your loss of your friend, and so I can understand how passionate you are about this issue. What would people be surprised to learn about this disease and the research and things like that? You don't hear about it every day, but I know it goes on every day. There's people, thousands all over the world working on this right now. Is there anything new or something surprising that you could share with us?
2: Well, I think what's surprising is just how often when women are going through treatment, sometimes they can kind of withdraw, and the feeling of unpretty is something that many people deal with, and we kind of don't think about it because it's a fight for your life in some senses. But at the end of the day, women are still women, and we want to feel pretty. And so I think that is often missed as well. It's just sometimes overlooked. Additionally, though, I think what's new are the new scans that are out now, HER scans, and I think people would be surprised to realize how in-depth the mammogram process has become to help us kind of discover and detect it much earlier, increase the rate of survival.
1: Great. Well, tell everybody out there what they can expect at the dinner before we go away for a minute.
2: Well, our dinner is, again, to honor and recognize the survivors, the warriors, and those people who care for them. They can expect a lovely dinner. They can expect a great night of fellowship, association, and it's just going to be a great celebration. It's going to be at Hitachi in Bland, 171 Industry Drive.
1: Great. And what time again?
2: 5 p.m. on Sunday, October 25th.
1: There you go. Well, thank you, Lorey Merritt, for stopping by, and good luck with the event, and thanks again.
2: Thank you so much.
1: You're welcome. Now, I'm going to talk with Melissa Aker. The people are coming up one after another, and Melissa, thank you for remembering to come back by about this time. And you are here tonight in your capacity as a vendor. There are lots of vendors here. What are you vending tonight?
3: Well, my vending side of things is the knitted knockers. So it's a new thing here in the community, and I have it's all free to the people for prosthetics, and local people are knitting and crocheting the prosthetics.
1: Okay, so I don't want to ask a clunky question, but I imagine this would be a fairly popular item or a much needed item because of some of the things that happen, the surgeries, the reconstruction, the loss of a breast, and things like that, not to get too medical technical, but it probably would surprise people to know that what you do and that's available.
3: Yes, it's new in this area. They've been around for probably 20 years, but this gives them something that they can go right into versus, you know, having to wait and go through their insurance. This is free to them right off the bat. Don't have to worry about insurance. And then if they decide later to go with a different prosthetic, they can. So, but I'm here in the meantime. Okay. So, but my big goal here tonight is I'm the marketing

0: director for this event.
1: Wow, that's a whole nother round of questions. How's it going?
0: I'm going crazy.
1: Well, you're talking to a radio person. I'm already crazy, but so that's okay. I can relate. Well, how's it been? I know these are successful events, and you're hoping that this one's going to be just as successful as past events. So how's it going so far?
0: So far, so good. People are rolling in. We are expecting over 500 people. So our goal is to at least hit the 500, but we're hoping for over 500 this year. We've actually expanded the seating area. We have a great program to come to. So with the refreshments and the vendors and the speaker and everything, and there's all kinds of door prizes, so don't want to miss it.
1: Well, that's great, Melissa Acre. Well, thank you for stopping by. And how can people get in touch with you if they want to check out what you have to offer?
0: Okay, I am Melissa Blair Acre on Facebook, but I'm also with Knitted Knockers, and that's with, as in with county, Knitted Knockers on Facebook.
1: Well, that is a great title, because as I've said several times tonight, this is not a somber event. This is a celebratory event about helping survivors, family members of survivors, and we're gonna remember those who have unfortunately lost their lives to this disease. But this is about optimism, about going forward, curing this one day, we hope. But your spirit of optimism and joy is infectious. So thank you for stopping by and sharing it with us.
0: Oh, absolutely! It's all about coming together as a community and getting through it.
1: That's well said. Couldn't put it better myself. So there you go, folks. Another great example of the kind of people that are here tonight. So please come out. The event is shortly starting. And check out everything here tonight that there is to see and learn about breast cancer, women's health, and lots of other things. So we've had a long chat this go-around. A lot of people wanting to talk. So we're going to take a break now. And we want to thank Willis, who running the board tonight, and listening to me babble like a brook. So thank you, Willis, for helping the board on the inside of our station. We also want to thank Sherry Rich Long for sponsoring our broadcast. She is with Sherry Long Real Estate in Woodsville, and she's generously sponsoring this broadcast, helping sponsor this broadcast tonight. So, and our other sponsor for the event is First Bank and Trust. We want to thank them as well. We wouldn't be here without our sponsors, so we greatly appreciate it. And we thank them for having us here, and we thank them for their interest in this event and seeing the importance of it. So we're going to take a break now, but we will be back a little bit later. 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
3: All right, we are back live after a bit of a break. 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We are at the 2026 Ladies Night Out, which is with County Breast Cancer Coalition's celebration of what's happening in strides that are happening every day in research facilities across the world to eradicate this horrible disease. This is a wonderful event. We have some public speakers tonight. There's vendors here with lots of different things, aspects of healthcare, and just enjoying life and fellowship here tonight. And it's a wonderful event, so please come out. It starts in 30 minutes officially. The room is filling up. There's room for 500 people in here tonight. So come on down, and you're going to learn a lot about, really, it's optimism. We call it a celebration. And speaking of celebrating, I'm talking with an old friend, Ashley Odell. She is with Access Home Healthcare, and she is one of the vendors, and I say vendors, one of the organizations here tonight. And Ashley, thanks for stopping by and chatting with me. Why is it important for you to be here tonight?
4: So, yes, we are a home health agency. So we help people who are homebound. So say you just had recent surgery. We are celebrating Breast Cancer Awareness Month. So if you are diagnosed and, you know, have your mastectomy or even have chemotherapy, something to that nature, we are able to come into your home and assist you with antibiotics and IVs and wound care and that sort of thing. So it helps get you back up on your feet and back to your normal activities.
3: Well, we talked earlier with some folks who are trying to lift up Southwest Virginia a bit, because I understand the statistics aren't great for breast cancer treatments and such in this area. A lot of women are going undiagnosed. There's some programs that help in those areas for treatment, being diagnosed and getting treatment, ongoing treatment even. There's programs of help. Does that impact your business at all?
4: I would say yes. I mean, you know, early detection is key. So in insurance, not everybody has insurance. So it is important that you take advantage of the free clinics and the mobile imaging units that come around. And in fact, next Monday, there's a mobile clinic here in Whitfield. So take advantage if you can. I do know you have to have an appointment for that. But, I mean, there are options out there for people. But as far as once you're diagnosed, and we can help you on the track to recovery.
3: So what kinds of questions, like, does a family member have when your phone rings down in Galax, where your office is? What kinds of questions are coming up when people call in?
4: They're not very familiar with what services we provide. So we have, you know, skilled nursing, our physical, occupational, and speech therapy. We have home health aides, and we also have our personal care program, which is private pay only. So a lot of questions are what services are available and how they go about getting a referral, which for home health, you do have to have a referral from your doctor.
3: Okay. Now, how long have you been in this industry? I know it's been a while.
4: Yes, so I'll be celebrating 7 years. In November with Access.
3: Well, gosh, 7 years. So you started when I was fairly fresh in the radio business. I remember you used to come in, and we'd chat from time to time. And so you're obviously very passionate about what you do. And you're still down in Galax. If people want to contact you, how do they do so?
4: Yes, so you can give us a call. Our phone number is 276-

0: 266-3149. Or, you know, Facebook is also an avenue you can go about it that way as well. Or we have our website. It's www.accesshomehealth.com. And, or have your doctor reach out to us.
1: Okay. Now, you have the one office or you have multiple now?
0: Just one. We're trying to do a remote office here in Wichita, but it wouldn't be manned by.
1: I must have heard a rumor about that or something.
0: Yes.
1: Well, anything else you'd like to say before we wrap it up here for a bit?
0: No, just if you're in search of a home health agency, we would be happy to help you. We service all of Wythe County, Grayson County, City of Galax, and Carroll County.
1: And again, that is Access Home Health Care. So take Ashley up on her offer to peruse her website, Facebook page, and find out all you can. So thank you, Ashley, for chatting with us. We appreciate it. So, folks, there's another example of somebody working really hard to provide answers, resources to women out there who are going through these kinds of struggles with their health care. But like I say, we're celebrating the optimism of everybody here tonight. So thank you for listening to us again. We're going to take another break. We're here until 6 p.m. And the event actually starts at 6 p.m., but it's filling up. So come on out, grab a seat, grab some food, and go around and see what these vendors have to offer. There's clothing, there's healthcare tips, all kinds of information, jewelry, things like that, here tonight to celebrate women. That's what this event's all about. We're going to take a break. 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

0: on WXCX FM 95.3, coming to you 2026 Ladies Night Out with County Breast Cancer Coalition's annual event. What a great job they do. This room, they tell me, is prepared for 500 people to sit comfortably in a chair. And I would say that there's probably over 300 here right now. So it's ramping up. And speaking of ramping up, I'm laughing. I've got Zane Perkins. He is a director of medical food services for Wythe County Community Hospital, a friend of the station, and they have a big presence here at this event. And so I'm going to ask Zane some questions, and he's been kind enough to answer them. Hope you can answer them.
1: Hopefully,
0: you know, if not, to answer a question needs to be a good question, doesn't it?
1: That's true.
0: Let me see if I can come up with one. But thank you, Zane, for stopping by. So why is it important? I know it seems obvious, but Wythe County has community hospital is a big presence here tonight. Why do you put so much effort into this event? What,

0: so important to you that you feel passionate to be here?
1: Yeah, we look forward to coming here every year. Like you said, we have a good presence. We have all the practices represented on with physician practices. We have the hospital represented. We also have our radiology and mammogram department. And it's a great opportunity to promote our mammogram services and to promote to the ladies that they need to get that mammogram done and do the check on a regular basis.
0: I understand there's like new advances in imaging going on all the time.
1: All the time, yes, sir. We 3D mammos, multiple different things.
0: And you know, we talked with a lady earlier from WCC. She's heading the nursing program, and she was talking about how Southwest Virginia has been sort of behind the times. That's not a good way to put it, Zane. But people haven't been aware of the services, the early detection process. So it's been kind of hasn't been going that great. And you guys are making a big effort to make sure people are aware of that.
1: We are, yes, sir. Yeah, we're trying to get it out there, promote it, promote our technology, what we've upgraded there in the hospital, not just mammograms. We've got a Da Vinci robot for surgical cases. We've got a Mako robot, multiple different things. So we're trying to be that modern generation of technology. So we're doing those updates on an ongoing basis.
0: So some of the services here tonight, you mentioned them, and I know you've got a lot of information. You've got some merch, you've got T-shirts, you've got all kinds of things. Would you say this is a family-friendly event?
1: I would, yes, sir. Yeah, it's a great event. It's for all ages.
0: Well,
1: we support anybody and everybody here at the ladies' night out.
0: We used to have someone who came by the station saying, I can't remember her name, it's been a long time ago, but she talked about this event. She says, we want to see more husbands, you know, fathers. You know, we want to see more men here.
1: Open to everybody.
0: They're welcome. You know, but knowledge is good. All information is good. So, and there's a lot of information. I assume y'all got a lot of take-home information.
1: We do, yeah. We on our table over there, we're promoting our new providers. We've got everything from cardiology. We have a cardiology now with Farrah Vaughn. We've got a family medicine obstetrics doctor, Dr. Jennifer Davis. She's new. We just acquired Susan Moore. She's in with Dr. Davis and many others. Dr. Bart Eastwood for orthopedics, and we're supporting them here, giving out pamphlets and promoting them as well. And then we've got our two memo techs here to promote the mammograms. And then, of course, everything with the hospital service line.
0: Got half the hospital here.
1: Everybody here.
0: Well, folks, that's an example. We kind of laugh, but how important this event is and how serious people take it. It's funny, take having fun very seriously, because we are having fun, but we're learning a lot. So thank you, Zane Perkins, yes, for stopping by to chat with us.
1: Yes, sir. Thank you. Thanks for having me.
0: If people want to know more about I get the title wrong every time.
1: Medical Group Services.
0: That's it. How can they contact you for more information?
1: They can go on withphysicianpractices.com website. They can also go on With County Community Hospital website, and there's a link to the practices. There's an About Us page there that has, I'm on there as well as our other leadership. So, and then they can contact me off of that page as well.
0: Great. Well, thank you, Zane. We appreciate it.
1: Thank you.
0: And good luck with the event. And, folks, that's going to do it for us here. We've had a great time. We've learned a lot. I hope you have. And it's not too late to come on out. The event's just starting, so come on out. And thank you for listening to WXVX FM 95.3. We're going to return to regular programming. Take it away, Willis.

0: Live from McLean's at First and Main in Blacksburg, this is Tech Talk Live, presented by The Hokie Way. 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
1: 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And, again, for this packed crowd who is with us tonight in Blacksburg, standing room only at McLean's. It is Virginia Tech and Georgia Tech Saturday, sold-out Lane Stadium, 3:30 kick. We're getting you set for the Hokies and Yellow Jackets all night long. I'm Evan Hughes. Tech Hall of Famer Mike Burnup is to my left. We'll be joined by head coach James Franklin and wide receiver Marlon Jackson in just a little bit. 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Mikey, it's always a treat to see you, my friend, on this Thursday night. It's great to be home back in Blacksburg. We don't have a trip to California to catch tomorrow. It's great to be home. Great to see you. How are you, my friend?
2: I'm doing well. Everything's good. It's been a beautiful week of weather here in Blacksburg. Unfortunately, Saturday's going to be a little football weather, mid-50s. So if you're out of town thinking about coming, you better pack an extra layer because it's going to be a little bit chillier than it has been. But, yeah, it's been good. Back on track. Hopefully the Hokies will play well Saturday and get this thing back on the track.
1: Yeah, I mean, it's a really good opportunity to bounce back against the Georgia Tech team that we'll talk about that is coming off of their best game of the season last week.
2: Yeah, they had struggled a little bit early, but they put it all together last week against an undefeated Duke team, and got the job done. Their quarterback, Mendoza, played well, and so they got a good running game. It'll be a good challenge for them, but, gosh, you've got to hope that the Hokies – play well and get that out of their system. These last 2 weeks have been tough, losing on the last play of the game. And been crazy unfortunate, but I think they'll bounce back this week in front of that home crowd, sellout crowd, homecoming. It's going to be a big weekend.
1: It absolutely is. Again, we've got a fantastic show. We'll be joined by Coach Franklin here in just a little bit. 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
2: Hi, this is Bud Foster. In 2026, the Hokie Way has enhanced its charitable impact by launching three initiatives that will create important awareness and support communities across Virginia. Hokies for Sports promotes the positive impacts of athletic participation. Hokies for Community levels the playing field for underserved communities.

0: Seats with SeatGeek, the official ticket marketplace of Virginia Tech Athletics. And now joining us on this fine Thursday, October night, how about a warm welcome for the head coach of the Hokies, James Franklin, is with us. Coach, great to see you. Coach, for our radio listeners that don't see, when you walk in, you're throwing T-shirts into the crowd. This might have been the best receiving of the T-shirt crowd we've had all year. Pretty impressive start.
1: First of all, I want to thank McLean's. They've been a great host. I want to thank everybody for coming out. But I do agree with you. Sometimes when I throw them out and they drop them, I feel like they got to give them back. Like, you got to catch it to keep the T-shirt. But there was a couple that were pretty impressive.
2: That's always good to see. Hey, Coach, before we talk football, how about a couple of things that are just off, that are kind of cool? Coach Beamer coming back this weekend, his 80th birthday. They're going to honor him on the field on Sunday. And so many of his teammates are going to be here for that. That's going to be really, really fun and cool.
1: Yeah, I actually just filmed a video for him, 80 years old. I think it's 280 wins. Or whatever that number is. It's a massive number. But, yeah, I've known Coach Beamer for a long time. When I worked for Ralph Friedgen at the University of Maryland, him and Coach Beamer went way back. So I got a chance to get to know Coach Beamer through that, and then recruiting, and then obviously just the correlation between Maryland and Virginia Tech and the games we played, and, you know, had a chance to get to know Shane and Coach Beamer's wife and the whole crew. So just, you know, what he was able to build here and do it the right way. No drama, no issues, no off-the-field problems. Just built the program the right way. Put a bunch of guys in the NFL. Developed leaders in the community. And I think the other thing, he was a part of the community, right? And I think everybody kind of knew where his heart was and how he went about his business. And to me, for a young coach kind of coming up at the time, I'm not a young coach anymore, but a young coach at the time, to me, that's kind of the storybook career. And he did it the right way. And I think it also tells a lot about Virginia Tech, because what I didn't know is early in Coach Beamer's career here, it wasn't going as smooth as it maybe should have. And the AD and the administration and the community stuck with him. And then, God, he went on a run that was unbelievable. And then having a guy like Bud Foster and things like that. So it's a great story. And it shows the importance of a football program on a university and a community, in my opinion.
2: Yeah. And the other cool thing was, how about Bruce Arians? He's going to be the recipient of the Paul Bear Bryant Award, Heart of a Champion Award. That's pretty cool, too. Got in the Temple Hall of Fame last weekend. He was so funny about that. He said, you know, they fired my fanny, but I'm getting in the Hall of Fame next weekend. That's when he was here. How about that?
1: Yeah, and Bruce came, to your point, Bruce came back. I got a chance to meet with him, took a picture with him and our entire staff, which was awesome. Obviously got a great history, got a great story, had an unbelievable career. You know, it's funny, you talk about being back in Philadelphia, the city of brotherly love, where I grew up just outside of there. And, you know, everybody talks about his time at Temple. So, there's just so many great people with so many great stories that are connected to Virginia Tech. And, the only thing that I wish Coach Beamer would be able to lead the team out with me. I was really kind of hoping to be able to do that, but I don't know if that necessarily is going to work out. But most importantly, he's going to be here with us back in Blacksburg, where I think he belongs.
0: No doubt. Happy 80th birthday. And I'll shout out, we've got a great crowd here each and every week. Coach Beamer's sister, Betty, is actually with us in the crowd. So I want to recognize her. She is at every show. Betty, right there, Coach.
1: How come you've never introduced me to Betty before?
0: That's Coach Beamer's sister.
1: Good thing I said all these nice things about Coach Beamer, Betty, or you'd be throwing stuff at me right now.
2: She's a regular.
1: I'm going to come over and give you a hug at the commercial, if that's okay.
0: Oh, that's awesome. Coach, I'm sure one thing that's had to be awesome, too, just being back at home this week, practicing and getting to be at home.
1: Can I say something a little bit non-football?
0: Please.
1: That I'm struggling with. So yesterday, my daughter started her first year in college in New York City. So my wife is flying back tonight, and I'm excited that my daughter is in college. I'm also a little nervous, and if I had to choose a spot where I wanted her to be as an 18-year-old freshman, it's not New York City. So I'm kind of working through that. So if any of you guys have any advice for me, please, I'll take it. But, first, obviously, getting back in.

0: in the stadium at home, but this will be the first game that she wasn't at, too.
1: Wow.
0: Yeah.
2: Well, I was going to ask you how the week has been in preparation, but I'm sure that's got to be top of mind, too. Your daughter going to college, juggling, of course, preparations for this week.
0: Yeah, it's been good. The guys have been great. You know, the coaches have been really good, and, you know, Sunday's practice, I think everybody kind of heard our travel story. You know, it took us 22 hours to get to California. We left Thursday at 12 and didn't get there until Friday at, I think, 10 o'clock, 10 a.m. or something like that. And then the other challenge is when you come back, you know, we typically practice on Saturday. And then we didn't get back until Sunday at 6 a.m. So these long-distance flights and these long-distance games that we have in the ACC, I get why we do it. We can have a conversation about that at another point. But it has to factor into everything you do from a decision-making perspective. You can't come back and have your normal practice on Sunday when you got here at 6 a.m. So it factors into everything that we do this week to make sure that we are recovered and ready to play. But I've been very pleased with how you guys haven't had a chance. You probably should have him on the show at one point. Sean Holes, who's our sports scientist, has been the last 12 years in the NFL, has done a great job for us. The coaching staff has been really good. And then the players. It comes down to the players and them embracing what we're doing. And it's been really good. So, you know, we're in a good spot. We had our No Sweat Thursday today, which we always have like one or two guys that no matter what you do, they're going to sweat. Like Al Tuner and Troutman are like drenched. Just kind of how they are. And it's a No Sweat Thursday. And I'm like, you know, you don't really fit the model. But we had a good day today. And then we'll get out there briefly on Friday. One of the things we are going to change up that I'm looking forward to is we've typically done our Fast Fridays in the indoor. We got all the data and all the stuff that we can get feedback on guys' speeds and things like that, but we're actually going to go into the stadium on Friday and do our Fast Friday in there. I think it's going to be really good for us and a nice change of pace too. So I think that's going to be something that's going to help us this week.
2: If I can follow up on that, Coach, I know we know what that is, but the Fast Friday, maybe the listener doesn't know. Can you tell us, what does that look like the day before a game?
0: Yeah, so it's a model that's changed. It's like a lot of things with football, right? We're a little bit slow to the party with things. If you look at football, high school, college, forever, you would practice all week. You practice Tuesday hard day, Wednesday hard day, Thursday hard day. Friday would be the walkthrough, and then Saturday would be the game. And that was the philosophy forever. But if you look at most of the Olympic sports, and specifically wrestling, they do the opposite. They actually go full speed the day before and really the morning of the competitions. Because what happens is when you go to a jog-through or a walk-through type mentality, your body goes into recovery mode, not competition mode. So by a couple things, by going full speed on Friday, it also helps with the quarterbacks so they haven't gone 48 hours without their timing with the receivers. And also what I've noticed, you also have better practices on Tuesday and Wednesday, because when the players know they got a hard practice Tuesday, a hard practice Wednesday, and a hard practice Thursday, that's like pulling teeth. But when they know we're going to take care of them on Thursday and then go out for a short practice on Friday to get their bodies back into competition mode and out of recovery mode, It's really what most people have shifted and moved to. You heard back like with Chip Kelly back at Oregon when he was there and all that stuff. That's really when this all got started, and football's really just caught up to what other sports have been doing forever.
3: Coach, did you talking about the travel plans, you guys had great plans beforehand, and it didn't work out. Did you ever sense that maybe the players never got their bodies acclimated to the clock and the time difference and, you know, the fourth quarter and all that stuff that normally they would – seem to be maybe a little bit sharper or a little bit not as tired maybe?
0: I'm very careful, because what I don't want to do is ever say anything that comes off as an excuse. So the hard part is, you know, I don't necessarily consider you guys media, but media asks you questions. And the hard part is you want to be able to answer their question. But as the leader of the organization, you don't want to ever say anything that makes an excuse. But it was less than ideal situations. But none of that matters. We got to find a way to get the job done and play the game. You know, we drove 2 hours to Greensboro. We loaded the planes with, as you can imagine, loading the plane with that party is significant. Then we got on the plane, got ready to leave. That plane was broke. Had to get off the plane.

0: had to wait 3 hours for another plane to come. That plane came. We loaded that plane up, got on the plane to take off. That plane was broken, could not fly. Then we had to scramble and find a hotel for over 150 people. We had to find food for 150 people. Not only that, we're paying for a hotel in food in California. So the not only missing the flight caused us issues, but it probably cost us about $200,000. So a lot of issues, a lot of problems. But again, at the end of the day, all that matters is we got to get the job done, and that's my responsibility.
1: 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We're brought to you in part this season by The Joint Chiropractic, who can help ease your pain and keep you on the active list. 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We're back with more. The head coach of the Hokies, James Franklin, after these messages on the Virginia Tech Sports Network.
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1: Thanks for hanging out with us on your Thursday night. This is Tech Talk Live, presented by the Hokie Way. We've got a great crowd tonight. A lot of enthusiasm around a sold-out Lane Stadium Saturday, Virginia Tech and Georgia Tech, with a 3:30 kickoff. Evan Hughes, Tech Hall of Famer Mike Burnup, head coach James Franklin is with us. Mikey, for this opening segment, I turn it over to you.
6: Yeah, Coach, how about the news from yesterday? We've got a new president, Dr. Richard Linton. I got 3 degrees from Virginia Tech. I excited Pete Hughes, who I know kind of well from baseball when he was here, talks about he's a sports fanatic and he wants to win and everything. That had to be pleasant news getting him back in the house, huh?
0: Yeah, so a couple things. Obviously, I'm still kind of working on that relationship and getting to know him, but I did spend 2 years as the offensive coordinator in Manhattan, Kansas, which they call the Little Apple, which is definitely the Little Apple. But it's a lot very similar, in my opinion, to Blacksburg, land-grant university. Yeah. And I think you don't necessarily have to be a Virginia Tech grad. But I think there's value in it. The guy's got 3 degrees from Virginia Tech, so this is going to mean something to him. Yeah. It's going to be professional, but it's also going to be personal. And then one of the things that just got me like really excited today is there's a picture of him with the Kansas State offensive line after a game, and they all got their they all have their shirts off, including the president, flexing, going crazy. I'm like, I love this guy. I don't need to know anything else. I don't know what his degrees are in. But the fact that he's there with the football team and he's got his shirts off and having some fun as a president is really cool, and I'm looking forward to building a relationship with him.
6: Well, we're going to see your shirt off?
0: No. No. I tell the guys all the time, I look okay like with a shirt on, but every night when I get undressed to go to bed, I see the disappointment in my wife's face when I take my shirt off. So
1: come on, coach.
0: So, no, I'm not taking my shirt off in public. And I don't know if you guys saw the video. One of my good friends, Ricky Ronnie, the head coach at Old Dominion, I don't know if you guys saw that. They had a win.
6: Classic.
0: Yeah, they had a win at App State. And they had this, like, I guess, hill in the end zone of the stadium that all the kids were sliding. I guess it was a rainy, muddy day. And he took his shirt off and slid down in the mud after the win. And I guess it went viral, went crazy. I hadn't seen it till yesterday, and I sent him a text. And then I thought his quote was really good too, right? Something like, life is much more interesting with a few bad decisions and him taking his shirt off and sliding down the hill in mud. So that was cool. I was happy to see that for now.
1: Coach, don't give Burn Up Bill some ideas for us now in the future. We might have to, you know, you never know. Mike, have some fun like that. So, hey,
6: sliding down the hill?
1: Yeah. Coach, we're having a great time here tonight. Obviously, in 2 days, everyone in this room, three of us, will be at Lane Stadium. Sold out again, by the way. Virginia Tech and Georgia Tech. For homecoming, to transition from some fun talk into some football here 2 days away, just would love to get your opening thoughts from watching them on film all week. What you see from this Yellow Jacket squad?
0: Well, first of all, we're very appreciative that we're getting this type of support. I know myself and Brian taking the AD job and coming here, that was a big part of it, right? It's hard to create a fan base, a passionate fan base, if it's not there. And the fact that we're going to have this place sold out and rocking, I think, is going to have a huge impact, not only on the game on Saturday, but we're going to have one of our biggest list of recruits at the game as well in terms of numbers, in terms of talent. So that's the thing, obviously, for a college football coach. You're always trying to maximize the present, but you're also building for the future at the same time. And all those things, I think, are going to be really, really important. I also think we're playing a really good Georgia Tech team. Duke was undefeated and defending conference champions that they beat last week and are playing with some confidence right now. Talent-wise, like a lot of the teams that I'm seeing in this league, they've done a really good job of high school recruiting, but also they went out into the transfer portal and got a number of players that are you know, making an impact for them this week. I was really sad to see their middle linebacker ended up retiring, who's been a three-year starter for them and I think kind of the heart and soul of their team. And I just hate to see that for our game and for that young man. But this is a talented team. A lot of you guys probably know Mendoza, who was the quarterback, the number one pick in the draft last year and a national championship quarterback. His little brother is their starting quarterback and is doing a really good job of distributing the ball. They got two really good backs. Coach Key's background is as an offensive line guy, so they are big and physical up front, and they've invested there. Defensively, same thing. They've done a good job going out into the portal and getting some speed on the perimeter. I think their D tackles are probably as good as we have faced this year, and we have some moving parts on the offensive line and specifically at guard. So this is going to be a heck of a game and a real challenge.
6: You talk about that. You also have two new coordinators. They lost their quarterback. They lost a lot of pieces, but having two new coordinators seems like maybe it takes a little bit of time to gel. They seem to put it together last week.
0: Yeah, they put it together last week. There's no doubt about it. And, you know, it showed up on tape and, you know, you're starting to see the identity come together as their offense and their defense, and the coordinators have done a really good job. It's funny because Coach Godsey is the offensive coordinator, and he's one of these guys that I don't really know, but I feel like I do. When Ralph came to the University of Maryland, Ralph Regan came to the University of Maryland, George Godsey was his quarterback. So all I heard about for like 3 years was George Godsey, George Godsey, George Godsey. And then he's gone on and had a great NFL career. Been a coordinator in the NFL as well as quarterbacks coach and tight ends coach in the NFL. Now he's coordinating our offense. He's a Georgia Tech grad. Obviously, Coach Key's a Georgia Tech grad. So they're doing a nice job.
1: Coach, if I can follow up on Alberto Mendoza, their quarterback, he's completing, I think it's like 65% of his passes in every game this year. Just from when you watch, what is he doing that's allowed for success? How is he getting the ball out of his hands, and what does that mean for your defense against him?
0: Well, I think a big reason why he's at Georgia Tech, right, is he wanted to get his own path. But there's a lot of similarities between him and his brother. He's a poised guy. He's an accurate guy. I think he's got a really good understanding of what they're trying to do on offense and trying to run the ball.

0: and change it up with play action pass. But he's also, just like his brother, he's probably more athletic than you realize and does a good job of extending plays and making some plays with his feet. So I've been very impressed with him. Body type, athleticism, accuracy. He's doing a nice job.
1: Coach, obviously last week, some issues with special teams. Their special teams are pretty solid, pretty good. How do you see that matchup, and how's this week been for those guys?
0: Yeah, so, you know, we're kind of like both extremes. Our punt block and return unit is one of the best in the country. I think we're number four in the country with Q Brown and what we've been able to do this year. But we have not been punting the ball well. And I would have been shocked if you'd have told me that, because all training camp, that guy punted as well as anybody. You guys have been out at practice. He's an impressive young man. And I'm expecting that bounce back this week. He's had a really good week. And then, you know, same thing with John Love. You know, like, you know, John's as experienced as anybody in the country, is an awesome young man, works extremely hard, and is, you know, in a little bit of a funk right now, but has also had a really good week, and expecting him to bounce back and have a great year and put this behind him. So that's the important thing for us right now. I think we're actually doing some good things on special teams, but if you're not punting well, and if you're not, you know, kicking field goals consistently, then, you know, those other things don't really matter. You got to execute, you know, at the critical moments.
2: Go ahead, Mike. You want to jump in?
1: Well, I was just going to say, complimentary football, you got to have that every week. And it seems like last week or the last couple weeks been a little bit off. And, of course, the turnovers have hurt. But y'all cleaned that up last week, didn't have any turnovers, which was good.
0: Yeah, the last week we did a good job of protecting the football. Now, the other issue is we still got to create turnovers. That's something that we have to do a better job of. The two most important stats in football are explosive plays, creating them and limiting them. And then the second most important stat in football is turnovers. Those two things are critical. To be honest with you, penalties, if you look at the statistics, don't really have a major factor. But the problem is when you're talking about one possession games, all those things add up and it expands the margin of error. So, you know, we got to get these things cleaned up. We're more than capable of winning these types of games, but, you know, we got to stop hurting ourselves.
2: We're getting you set for Virginia Tech and Georgia Tech. 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Looking for something to do this fall in Blacksburg? 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We're thrilled to have the head coach of the Hokies, James Franklin, with us. We'll step aside one more segment for Coach when we come back after these messages on the Virginia Tech Sports Network.
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1: We are thrilled, truly, that you are with us on your Thursday night. Pat Crowell, McLean's at First and Main for Tech Talk Live, presented by the Hokey Way. Evan Hughes, Tech Hall of Famer. Mike Burnup and the head coach of the Hokies, James Franklin, is with us, getting you set for Georgia Tech and Virginia Tech. Coach, you had a couple of media availabilities throughout the week, and I know you mentioned yesterday regarding your offensive line, you guys might be getting some good news with how Brody Meadows has been progressing and practicing as of late. Is that still the case here today?
2: Yeah, we're expecting to have Brody back for the game, whether it is in a starting role or a rotating role. We're still deciding that between today's practice and tomorrow's practice. But whenever you can get a veteran offensive lineman back that we haven't had for the last couple of weeks, that's really important. It also helps that he's 6'7" and 325 pounds. I think I said in the press conference on Wednesday after practice that, you know, not only am I so happy he's back, but, like, you know, he's the most beautiful person I've ever seen right now. When I look at him, he's like a plus-size model, and just couldn't be more excited about having him back because we've got a lot of moving parts on the offensive line.
3: Coach, I wanted to go back to last week after the game up there. When Cal scored, there was like 4 minutes and something left. Your guys went right down the field, took the lead with 1:15 left. They came down and scored. But those last two drives you put together, 18 seconds left at the 40-yard line to get down to the 7 at the end of the game, that's pretty remarkable for those guys to put that thing together those last couple series.
2: Yeah, I don't know if I've ever been around that before, two basically two-minute type drives, because we had to score quickly. I thought that was super impressive, and then be able to get the ball back. I think it was 18 seconds, and yeah, we had the ball at the minus 40, and to be able to get the ball, I think, down to the 7. And I guess two plays is what it was. And Marlon, who's sitting in the back right now, is going to be joining you guys in a little bit.
3: Yeah,
2: had two huge plays, you know, in that drive. We had, I think, the pass interference to Luke, and then two shots to him down the sideline. And I just thought our guys had a really good understanding and awareness of how we operate 2-minute drives. You don't necessarily see that all the time, and you know, we had a chance, right? We had a chance to win the game. In my 30 years as a coach and 16 years as a head coach, I don't know if I've ever lost a game on the last play. And we've done it 2 weeks in a row now. We've had the conversation, right? We didn't lose that game on the last play, but my point is we had a chance to win the game on the last play. I don't necessarily want to go through that and again for the next 15 years of my career, but I am proud of how the guys responded and handled it and battled like crazy.
3: How about talk about Marlon a little bit, coming from Louisiana Tech, and the wherewithal to get out of bounds there? Because he, sometimes you see those guys, they think they can score or fight, but he was smart enough to get out of bounds there with what, 7 seconds left.
2: Yeah, that's what I'm saying. I'm really proud of them, and it's funny because, you know, as fans or media watch that play, and you probably, you know, that's where Cal could get criticized, because people say, well, why were they defending the goal line, right? They got two.

0: bounced off right there. But most people, I think it was 6 seconds to go in the game, most people, and the book would tell you that you only, that's your last play. Average college football play lasts 6 seconds. So the fact that Gronk and Marlin were able to not only get the ball to him quickly and understand that they were playing off coverage, but not only that, to catch the ball, get everything he could, and then step out was huge. So that awareness and that understanding of the game and the situation, I was super proud of Gronk. I was super proud of Marlin and really the whole unit, because the chances of throwing a Hail Mary and winning a game on that are very, very small. But if you can get down where you can run a traditional offense and run a traditional red zone play against a traditional red zone defenses, you have a chance. You got a legitimate chance to go win the game, which we did. And that made a huge difference in the game.
1: Yeah, Coach, we're looking forward to having Marlin on. We're always thrilled. Thank you so much, truly, for the time that you
0: Thank
1: give
0: you.
1: Us and the insight. Head
0: Appreciate
1: Coach James
0: that.
1: Franklin getting ready to lead the Hokies against Georgia Tech on Saturday at 3:30. 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
1: We are having a ball on this Thursday night as we once again say hello, Tech fans. Welcome you back to Tech Talk Live, presented by the Hokie Way. Evan Hughes, Tech Hall of Famer Mike Burnup with you. We're brought to you in part by First and Main. If you're looking for something to do this fall in Blacksburg, go to First and Main, the preferred entertainment destination of Virginia Tech Athletics, with shopping, dining, and entertainment right in the heart of Blacksburg. Making his debut on the program, always has a smile on his face. A warm welcome for receiver Marlin Jackson.
7: Thank you.
1: On this Thursday. Marlin, how are you? How have you been? How's the week been for you and your teammates?
7: I'm living a dream. I couldn't ask for nothing more, man. It's been a great week, amazing week, amazing week of preparation. And you know, we get better every week, so it's been a blessing.
8: Marlin, talk about how you got here from Louisiana Tech. You're from Georgia, Flowery Branch of Georgia. You end up at Louisiana Tech for 4 years, get redshirted. Every year your numbers went up, and then you get out, and you get to the portal, you come to Virginia Tech. How did that all go?
7: That definitely was a crazy experience. It was fast, actually. The actual transfer process was fast because as soon as I got in touch with Virginia Tech coaches,

0: they were trying to get me out there as soon as possible. So whenever I did get out there, they're extremely welcoming, and it just felt like home. You know, that's the motto around here. This is home, and it definitely felt like home when I got here.
1: Who recruited you?
0: Everybody. As soon as I got on the phone, it was today. They went ahead and put every coach on the phone. So I got to talk to every single coach on the staff on the phone, and then mainly it was Coach Mines and Coach Phillips.
2: Yeah. I can imagine, Marlon, I've heard that Louisiana Tech, a little bit of a college town. Ruston to Blacksburg, are there any similarities?
0: No. Not at all. No, not at all.
1: Is that good or bad?
0: Good. It's very good. No, it's very good. Trust me.
2: Hey, Marlon, you bring up Coach Mines. I'd love to get your thoughts on, for those that don't know, Fontel Mines, of course, who's been the receivers coach at Virginia Tech for quite some time. What's it like to go to battle with him every day as your position coach?
0: It's amazing. You know, Coach Mines, he brings the best out of every single one of us every day. You know, he's always feeding positive energy into us every single day. And every day in that film room, every day on that field, we're always getting better. He always makes sure we're getting better. So it's a blessing.
1: Marlon, what were your impressions of Virginia Tech when you were like in high school or growing up?
0: Oh, it was this was like college football itself to me. Growing up watching Enter Sandman, watching all the greats come up in here. I always knew that this was not just the best entrance, but the best place to be at. Just the energy, the fans, everything around it. It was amazing.
1: So when you came here the first game, VMI, going through the tunnel and all that, did it live up to what you thought?
0: I think it did and more. I told my mom when I came out the first time, I wasn't going to tell nobody else, but I was crying a little bit when I ran through the tunnel.
2: I mean, that's the line of the night right there. That's awesome. That'll make this crowd really happy here with us at McLean and, of course, listening on the Virginia Tech Sports Network. 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I promise we're just getting started with Marlon. 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
4: 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Georgia Tech, Virginia Tech, Saturday at 3:30, right here on the Virginia Tech Sports Network. Evan Hughes, Tech Hall of Famer Mike Burnup, receiver Marlon Jackson with you. 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Looking for something to do this fall in Blacksburg? Head to First and Main, the preferred entertainment destination of Virginia Tech Athletics. Marlon, we had Coach Franklin on a little bit earlier, and he talked about this, a great question from Mike. I know Saturday, not the way you guys wanted to go, but at the same time, it was so impressive to see what you guys did to put yourselves in a position there on that final drive. Can you take us through, from your perspective, that pass that you caught and what was going through your mind that set up that final play on first and goal?
5: Fortunately, I mean, there really wasn't a lot going through my mind because that's a situation we practice on a daily basis, and that's something that we put emphasis on because that's situations like that are what wins games. So being able to go out there and just kind of rely on what we worked on, knowing that the offense has gone through that situation time and time again throughout the weekend. So it really wasn't, you know, too bad.
6: Yeah, how good has Grunk been in those situations, taking him down the field like that, and the chemistry he has with those receivers?
5: He's been amazing. He's been amazing. Outstanding. You know, that's after practice, we stay after with him and make sure we work things like that. And, you know, just him being able to put it on the line, knowing where to go, like, he's been amazing.
6: I want to go back, too, to the Boston College game. The weather was terrible up there. But tell me about the pass that you caught for the touchdown, the back shoulder and all that. Walk us through that, because that was pretty miserable conditions.
5: Yeah, it was. It was. And even then, that goes back to preparation, because when we're in practice, Coach Howell, the OC, and all the offensive coaches, they'll throw water on us with Gatorade bottles, like, so we can prepare, because we know those conditions are coming. So just knowing that we prepare for things like that, going into that game, it takes thinking about the weather, it takes it out of it. So I could really just go up there and just make a routine catch, the stuff we practice.
6: But you guys make that catch, and you end up winning the game. That kind of got you going, because Jeffrey Overton took off after that, and you guys win the game.
5: Absolutely. Absolutely.
6: That was a momentum shifter.
5: Yeah.
4: Hey, Marlon, you bring up Ty Howell, and something that we talk about a lot on our broadcast is all the different formations and the way it seems like, at least to us, that he puts you guys in a position to succeed. Sometimes Grunk's under center. Sometimes it's the pistol. Sometimes you guys go quick. Is it fun as a receiver to play in this offense at Virginia Tech?
5: Oh, absolutely. Absolutely, because, I mean, even me, I've been playing football for, well, I would like to think, a while. But just being able to do all those things, I've learned so much just about the game of football itself. So, you know, going out there with Coach Howell and being able to do all the things he has us do, it's extremely fun. We get to learn so many different things, run so many different things. It's amazing.
6: Marlon, tell us about your family.
5: Oh, man, my family, man, the greatest family in the world. I have a huge family.

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1: For those listening, they're here with us right now. That's awesome.
0: Yeah, I have an older sister, Amaya, then I have a younger brother, Braylon, and my youngest brother, Christian. And, you know, we're a full house.
2: Athletic family. Your mother played basketball at Hofstra?
0: Yeah, she's the most athletic out of all of us, yeah.
2: Ooh, that's a good line to say there now.
0: Yeah.
2: Brownie points.
0: Facts, most definitely.
1: That's fantastic. 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One more commercial break. 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
1: 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Thursday night, McLean's at First in Maine. I'm Evan Hughes. To my left, Tech Hall of Famer Mike Burnup, and our guest is Tech receiver Marlin Jackson. 48 hours from now, it'll be Virginia Tech and Georgia Tech. It's going to be great to be back at home in front of a sold-out Lane Stadium. Marlin, we were talking during the commercial break, going up against the Yellow Jackets. Of course, you're from Georgia. You know a lot of the guys you're going to play against this weekend.
0: Yes, sir. I definitely do. Especially

0: Very good. Very well coached. They play fast. They play aggressive. And we're definitely going to have to bring everything we got for them.
1: Marlon, how has this week been? I know the last 2 weeks have not been what you guys have wanted, but you've also been right there. You're a veteran. You've played college football for a long time. What's the mood of meetings and practice been like as you guys try and turn the page and get back in the win column this week?
0: Yeah, just making sure that we know, just between us, knowing that we got to believe before anything. We could be the most physically gifted people in the world, but if we don't believe in each other, you know, it's not really going to go very far. So making sure that the spirits and the mind, that we're all on one track, has been the emphasis.
2: Marlon, it's a homecoming weekend. You got any good homecoming stories from like high school or anything?
0: Oh, no.
2: None? Or none you can tell?
0: None that I could tell.
1: Marlon, I think this Tech fan base has so enjoyed getting to see this receiver room. We talked about Coach Bynes a little bit earlier, but there is such depth top to bottom. I'm going to lean on you from a vet. What has it been like working with, you know, guys like Aiden Green, who's an upperclassman, but also some of those youngsters and seeing the impacts they've made so far?
0: It's definitely been crazy. I've never really been a part of a room that has so many different people who can do so many things. It's been a blessing because we can always learn from each other, but at the same time, we push each other to the limit. And it really is a blessing because we're with each other every day, and we try to get in there into the film room, back on the field as much as we can, and whatever one person does well, we try to help that, to help the rest of the group with that one aspect, and you know, we just keep growing.
2: And Marlon, how good has Luke Reynolds in that tight end room been?
0: Man, yeah, he's a beast. Go ahead, he's a beast. Luke is definitely a beast, man. We're glad to have him for sure.
1: Can I follow up on that real quick? How does, from a receiver's perspective, when you've got such depth at the tight end position, and how does that maybe help you guys, receivers on the field, when the tight ends are as active as they are?
0: Yeah, I think it opens up everything because you can't really lean too much towards anyone because of the weapons we do have. I feel like any one of us could make game-changing plays at any moment, so it's hard to cover for sure.
2: Marlon, we got Halloween's coming up in a couple of weeks. Are you a big Halloween guy?
0: Yes and no. I like the candy, but that's as much as I can say.
2: What was your costume, your go-to costume growing up?
0: Oh, I had a couple. I ain't going to lie. I think half of them my mom she made herself. I think my favorite one that my mom, she painted my entire face in a Joker costume one time.
1: Wow.
0: It was nice, though. It was nice. It was definitely nice, though. That was probably my favorite one.
1: That's fantastic. Marlon, we could hang out with you all day. I mean, this is such a treat, right? And we're so happy that you're finishing your career right here at Virginia Tech, that you're a Hokie. Marlon, before we let you go, I know we've got so many people listening right now over the radio, in person here at McLean's. I know you've got a message for Hokie Nation that you want to share.
0: Yes, sir. Thanks to McLean's at First and Main, a portion of food sales at every Tech Talk Live will be donated to the Hokie Way to support its charitable work. 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
1: There you have it. Marlon, we so appreciate you.
0: Thank you.
1: Congratulations. Continued success.
0: Yes, sir.
1: And we'll be back on soon. That's Marlon Jackson hanging out with us. 2 minute commercial break when we come back. Final segment of Tech Talk Live on this Thursday night on the Virginia Tech Sports Network.
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2: Final segment, Tech Talk Live on a Thursday night. 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TTL presented by the Hokie Way. Evan Hughes, Tech Hall of Famer, Mike Burnup with you. It's time for our final thought, brought to you by Smithfield. Smithfield, we speak pork. Mike, big task ahead. Great opportunity to bounce back this Saturday.
3: Yeah, and I think they will. I think they'll play well in front of the home crowd. It's been a couple of weeks. But I'm looking forward to this. You know, you look at their quarterback, Alberto Mendoza's pretty good. But their offensive line, they've only had two guys, I think, that have played in every game. Their running backs are kind of banged up a little bit. But they got some really good receivers. And it's going to be a real key game for Virginia Tech to get back on track. And I love 3:30 kickoffs. I think that's maybe the most fun time because you can tailgate before, tailgate after, and get to see the night games, which will be great. So, yeah, looking forward to this weekend. Homecoming's always a special time, being out there with all the people that come back one time a year.
2: No doubt. And quickly, Mike, we have about 30 seconds left. We talked about it earlier with Coach Franklin, but a new president for Virginia Tech. Super exciting times, yeah. As we continue to talk about the positive momentum this university has. That only adds to it.
3: Yeah, I know. Pete Hughes, I know Pete pretty well, and he's so high on him that that's awesome. Dr. Linton, and looking forward to meeting him, getting to know him, and the fact that he said he's a sports fanatic, that's pretty cool. So we're looking forward to meeting him and letting him take over here for Dr. Sands, who did a fantastic job.
2: Absolutely. We couldn't be more excited to be back in Lane again. We've dealt with Nor'easter, West Coast travel. Mike, I'm ready to be back in Level 7 in Lane Stadium on Saturday.
3: With you on Saturday. Let's do it. Let's get the win.
2: Let's talk about our next broadcast on the Virginia Tech Sports Network Saturday. 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I'll be joined alongside Mike Burnup for that. Kickoff at 3:30 at Lane Stadium as Tech tries to move, Virginia Tech that is, tries to move to 5-2. It's the Hokies and the Georgia Tech Yellow Jackets. Bill Roth and Mike Burnup will have the call. 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I want to thank you, our amazing crowd tonight, for coming out, as well as everybody listening across our 40-plus affiliates that make up the Virginia Tech Sports Network. Thanks to Coach Franklin. Thanks to Marlon Jackson. For Tech Hall of Famer Mike Burnup, I'm Evan Hughes saying so long, and we'll see you on Saturday, sold-out Lane Stadium, Hokies and Yellow Jackets.
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2: Good evening. I'm WFXR meteorologist Kara Thompson from the Pinpoint Weather Center with your latest Southwest Virginia forecast. Expect partly cloudy to mostly clear skies for the evening.

0: evening, with temperatures falling to near 60 degrees overnight. The day ahead will start sunny, with increasing cloudiness expected for the afternoon. Temperatures will reach the upper 70s. For your full weather forecast, watch WFXR News.
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1: Imagine you and a buddy in the stands at Lane Stadium. The crowd is roaring. The Hokies take the field. New coach, new players, and you're right there for Virginia Tech Hokies football. 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